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0: Happy Tuesday from Joanne, Jason, and Ben. Well, actually, not so happy for me, Jason, because I lost again in You Can't Beat Jason. I got to stop doing this.
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0: Joanne, Jason, and Ben talking about the weird things that your partner just has to live with that you do. Ben, what is it for you and Renee?
1: She goes, you make up songs, which is the weirdest thing. I do full-on production of these songs to match situations in our life. For example, I've got one. Renee's son, Barrett, who doesn't have his driver's license, wanted us to drive him over to his girlfriend's house. His girlfriend's name is Natasha. Now, her mom had to drop her off at the house to time it out where she could just, you know, meet us there. And we could take Natasha and Barrett to the mall where they do their mall thing.
0: Yeah.
1: Well, we were late getting going. So we met up 15 minutes late and her mom was just completely ticked off. And Barrett's like, her mom is so mad. She's just mad. So I made up a little song about living on Natasha time. And here it goes.

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1: 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And Barrett is like, you are so freaking weird.
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0: happy Tuesday from Joanne, Jason, and Ben. Well, actually, not so happy for me, Jason, because I lost again in You Can't Beat Jason. I got to stop doing this.
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1: 3 days before the match, Bebeto's wife gave birth to their third child, a son named Mateus. 3 days later in Dallas, Brazil were tied with the Netherlands in a quarterfinal. Then Romario slipped a pass through. Bebeto, racing onto it, slotted home. He turned, ran toward the corner flag, and started rocking his arms, cradling an invisible baby. Romario joined in. Mazinho too. Three Brazilians, side by side, rocking the world's newest baby on the world's biggest stage. Brazil would win that match 3-2 and go on to lift the trophy. Bebeto's son grew up to become a footballer himself. The cradle has been copied 1,000 times since. None of them mean what the original meant.
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0: It's Joanne, Jason, and Ben talking about the weird things that your partner just has to live with that you do. Ben, what is it for you and Renee?
1: She goes, you make up songs, which is the weirdest thing. I do full-on production of these songs to match situations in our life. For example, I've got one. Renee's son, Barrett, who doesn't have his driver's license, wanted us to drive him over to his girlfriend's house. His girlfriend's name is Natasha. Now, her mom had to drop her off at the house to time it out where she could just, you know, meet us there. And we could take Natasha and Barrett to the mall where they do their mall thing.
0: Yeah.
1: Well, we were late getting going. So we met up 15 minutes late and her mom was just completely ticked off. And Barrett's her mom is so mad. She's just mad. So I made up a little song about living on Natasha time. And here it goes.

0: time.
1: So I'll play that, like, in the car. And Barrett is like, you are so freaking weird.
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9: No reported crashes on the drive this morning, but we do have that project going on through early June on 94. Both directions from 275 to Michigan Avenue and Dearborn, right lanes are closed, along with the 94 eastbound exit ramp to Wayne Road. I'm Michelle Pena with traffic.
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12: Road projects are scheduled today, including 75 southbound after Square Lake Road, left lane closure from 9 to 3. Starting 9 o'clock this morning, a right lane closure, 696 westbound from M10 to Telegraph through the early part of next week. I'm Michelle Pena with traffic.

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4: No reported crashes on the drive this morning, but we do have that project going on through early June on 94. Both directions from 275 to Michigan Avenue and Dearborn, right lanes are closed, along with the 94 eastbound exit ramp to Wayne Road. I'm Michelle Pena with traffic.
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0: Happy Wednesday, everybody, from Joanne, Jason, and Ben. We hope your day is starting off good. It's Jason and Ben here with you right now. Joanne's still not feeling good, so she may join us later on in the show. I don't know. It's all dependent on how she feels. I told her, if you want to join us from home, feel free. We'll see how that goes. I don't know. Anyway.
1: Yeah.
0: Yesterday, Ben, I got some great news. The world got great news. The new swimsuit issue for Sports Illustrated has been unveiled, the covers. And there's four of them this year.
1: Okay, who's on them?
0: Okay, first, Nicole Williams English, who she was on WAGS. She also owns, she's a supermodel, and she owns a swimwear brand. So she's one of the covers, and her cover is absolutely awesome. Next up is Alex Earl, who is an influencer, and she's pretty much just get ready with me videos. That's what she's known for. Her cover looks great. And then Tiffany Haddish, the comedian. And oh my God, she has an 8-pack on the. I'm not joking. She is ripped. I did not know that about Tiffany Haddish. So that's a great cover. And then finally, the one that I was so excited about, Hillary Duff on the cover of Sports Illustrated, the swimsuit issue, in like a cream or a taupe one piece with a little slit in the middle. Hello, nurse. My goodness.
1: Hillary Duff looking buff. How old is Hillary Duff? She's in her 40s, right?
0: Ah, yeah, 40-something.
1: Looks great.
0: Looks fantastic. I mean, she looks absolutely fantastic. So can't wait for those. I didn't even know that. I think this is the only issue that Sports Illustrated actually puts out in hard copy. It's the swimsuit issue. Oh, my God.
2: Wasn't Martha Stewart on it last year? She was one of the covers.
0: Was she?
2: I think so. I think so.

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One of my favorite Bon Jovi songs right there on 104.3 WOMC. Happy Wednesday, everybody. And yes, Santana and the Doobie Brothers are coming to town. Rock and Roll Hall of Famers right here in the Motor City. And they're going to be in town June 18th, courtesy of our friends at Live Nation. Today's keyword is smooth.

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10: There's a crash in the work zone. I-94 as you're traveling westbound near E-Course Road. Also, traffic lights are out in another work zone nearby, Southfield Road and Allen Road. A crash on the southbound side working to clear. Police are on scene, but traffic slow northbound. I'm Michelle Pendioff with traffic.
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0: Joanne, Jason, and Ben, one of the biggest daily played games of all time is getting the game show treatment. Ben, do you still play Wordle?
1: No, not as much, but I know Joanne is totally into it still.
0: Every day and she still plays the Wordle.
1: Yeah, what she did, she got it in one word.
0: Yeah, I remember she got so excited because it was like, because she doesn't use the same word every time. She always changes the word. And so I remember this is probably like, I don't know, last year or something. She come in riding a high horse and she's like, I got Wordle in one word.
1: Which is pretty unbelievable.
0: Considering she changes her word every day. Yes, exactly.
1: I know.
0: Because there are a lot of people that use the same word every day as like their starter word. Mm-hmm. And another big fan of the Wordle is Savannah Guthrie. And Jimmy Fallon was on the Today Show and made a major announcement.
2: We've been developing Wordle as a game show for the past 2.5 years with the New York Times. And it's official. We are making Wordle Game Show with our host, Savannah Guthrie.
3: Oh, come on.
2: Savannah.
3: Oh, my gosh.
2: We can tell everybody.
3: I know. We've been holding this secret between us for like a long time now.
2: Yes.
3: And we're going to make Wordle a game show.
2: I'm so happy. It's you. We were looking. We're like, who's the perfect host for this? We need to have someone that looks like they play Wordle, someone that knows how to run a show and host it. And we did the pilot. And you are amazing, by the way.
3: I thought you picked me because I have a skirt that looks like a Wordle board.
2: Look at your outfit.
3: I mean, this is like, you know.
0: Congratulations. Yeah. Savannah Guthrie will be hosting the Wordle game show. No timetable yet on when it's going to debut. Filming began in the summer. But yeah, it doesn't say anything here in the article that I'm reading about when it's going to come out. But I'm guessing fall probably. It'd be kind of cool.
1: Mm-hmm. All right, cool. Yeah, I'd watch that. Sounds good.
0: I always thought like about what board games, because like, you know, certain games do translate over multiple platforms. And I always thought, what board game would translate to a cool game show? And the two that always come to mind for me are Candyland and Chutes and Ladders.
1: Chutes and Ladders, I was about to say the same thing.
0: I grew up in the era of the Legend of the Hidden Temple, right? So like on Nickelodeon, when they had the Crag, where they had the elaborate setups, like in huge studios, right? This is what I'm imagining.

0: Game time.
1: All right. Guess what? We got Jennifer from Redford on the phone for you, Jason. Jennifer, are you ready?
2: I'm ready.
3: Let's do this, Jennifer. Welcome to the show.
1: All right. $100 on the line. You'll walk away with a Tubby's gift card if you can't beat Jason. First question. Here we go. A rock slash pop superstar celebrating a birthday today. He sings hit songs like Higher Love, Valerie, and Back in the High Life Again.
3: Oh, Steve Winwood.
1: Steve Winwood. Yep. Mm-hmm. That's it. All right.
3: We got a special guest coming in. Ladies and gentlemen, is this Matthew McConaughey?
1: It is. It is. Hello, everybody. Hello, Jennifer. Hello, WMC listeners. Yeah, yesterday is a big day. They debuted the trailer for my first movie in over 7 years. Took a little time off to smell the roses with my beautiful wife, Camilla. What was the first movie I was in where I said the line, all right, all right, all right?
3: Dazed and Confused.
1: Dazed and Confused it is. Yes, sir. All right. Looks like Jason's up 2-0.
3: Thank you, Matthew.
1: Yeah, thanks, Matthew. All right, next question here. What social media platform was briefly banned for about 12 hours in 2025? 12 hours, it went away and came back.
3: Was it Twitter?
1: Yes, TikTok. Jennifer got it.
3: TikTok.
1: All right,
3: nice job,
1: ready?
3: Jennifer. All right, 2-1.
1: Okay, as you guys probably remember, the awkward moment seen around the world happened last year involving a kiss camera during a concert by which British pop band?
3: Coldplay. Woo-hoo, we got ourselves a ball game. It's 2-2. It all comes down to the final question.
1: Okay, which famous comedy sketch show celebrated its 50th anniversary last year?
3: SNL. She got it before me.
1: Oh,
3: you know
1: it's like Jennifer pulled it off.
3: That's right, Jennifer. You

0: Yes, Jennifer, congratulations. A $100 gift card is yours because you beat me today in trivia.
1: Thank you.
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11: .com. Traffic volumes picking up in the work zone. I-94 as you're traveling westbound, approaching Oakwood Boulevard all the way out to about Ecorse Road. We have the right lanes closed in both directions from I-275 to Michigan Avenue in Dearborn through early June. I'm Michelle Pengilb with traffic. 104.3
6: WOMC. I'm back. Thanks, guys, for holding down the fort.
12: 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Welcome back.
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6: 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When life imitates art, it's happening. 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It's coming up in the A-list next.

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1: Well, Donald Gibb, the actor best known for portraying the hulking fraternity brother Ogre in The Revenge of the Nerds, has died at 71 years old. Died in Texas, surrounded by family following health complications. But he was Ogre. Jace, what else? You said he went on to do.
2: About us. No way.
3: Ogre!
4: That guy.
3: Nerd!
1: Yeah, that
3: Nerd!
1: Guy.
3: Nerd!
5: Come on, Lewis, let's go.
2: That's all he said pretty much the whole movie was,
1: nerd! That's what he was going for.
2: He was great. I loved him. He was also in the movie Bloodsport with Jean-Claude Van Damme. Okay. In the 90s. He played Action Jackson in that one. That was a cult classic movie, one of my faves, man. It's a bummer. He's going to be missed. He was awesome. He always did the Comic-Con rounds and everything. You saw him all the time there. Every interaction that you've seen with him and fans are like, he's the greatest guy ever. Nicest guy.
1: Yeah,
2: very
1: cool.
2: He was very accommodating to all the fans from just what I've seen online. So he will be missed.
1: Yeah.
4: Right. Even the nerds in real life loved him.
1: Oh, very good. He was a former college athlete,
2: yeah,
1: by the way, who briefly pursued professional football. Kind of interesting. All right, Jamie Foxx preparing to welcome his third child. He's 58 years old, expecting a baby with his girlfriend, Alice Huckstep, already father, of course, to two daughters, Annalise, the youngest being 17 right now. They were first publicly linked back in 2023. They split up for a bit. They got back together. But you all recall 3 years ago what Jamie Foxx went through. He survived that life-threatening brain bleed and the stroke that he had in 2023. He said that it truly changed his outlook on life, deepened his appreciation for family as well. So congratulations to him and his girlfriend welcoming their child. All right, you got to love this. Christo Fernandez, he's best known for playing Danny Rojas on Ted Lasso, right?
2: Yeah. Mm-hmm.
1: So to play a soccer player in Ted Lasso, you got to be good. He has just signed a professional soccer contract with El Paso Locomotive FC. This is like a lifelong dream of his.
2: It's so cool because you always see athletes turn to actors, not vice versa, right? So this is actor turning athlete.
4: I don't know if it's ever happened.
1: Right? I know.
4: Yeah.
1: I agree. He's 35 years old. He did a 2-month trial with the USL Championship Club. He actually played as a kid, of course, you can imagine. But at 15 years old, he had an injury and he basically had to give it up. So he turned to acting at that point. But hey, for him to be able to get back in, this is pretty amazing.
2: That's awesome.
1: All right. I have not seen Michael yet. I have been under the weather for the last week, so I've not been able to go out and see it. Both of you have.
2: It's awesome.
1: But this is pretty amazing. I know the movie now has earned $77 million globally in 3 weeks, surpassing Elvis now to become the second highest grossing biopic ever. Now, first place still is Bohemian Rhapsody.
2: What's their total?
1: $0.8 million overall. I mean, so Michael's got quite a ways to go.
2: Yeah, just give it a few weeks.
1: $50 million. It may. I know.
4: I think it definitely will. Absolutely.
1: I think you guys have even mentioned going back to maybe see it a second time, didn't you? Or you've thought about that?
2: I wanted to, yeah, but then I ended up going to see Devil Wears Prada 2.
1: Right.
4: Same here. Yeah. But I'm excited that there's going to be a second one, that we announced that. So
2: yeah,
4: that's going to be
2: there will be
4: cool.
2: A second one because they filmed so much for the first one. And then if you remember, they had to do the reshoots because there were some legalities about the allegations that they couldn't put on the film or whatever. So they had a whole bunch of extra stuff filmed so they can take a lot of that and then do a few extras. And then boom, they got themselves the second movie.
1: Yeah, they do. And I'm sure they're going to address more issues. I know legality was why they took out a lot of the child sex abuse allegations, but I believe the director and the producer have said that will be dealt with in some way in the second movie. So we'll see what happens there. All right, that's your A-List on this Wednesday morning. Thank you for starting your day with Joanne, Jason, and Ben on 104.3 WOMC.

0: Good morning from Joanne, Jason, and Ben. Might I just point out this morning, as I join you guys again after being off for a couple of days because I've been sick, that I am an absolute wimp when I'm sick. I can't even
1: so
0: tell
1: much
0: you.
1: So you're doing the show from your home today. You're sitting in your kitchen doing the show. She's like, well, I'm not coming in.
0: I don't think you want me in, Jason. I'm still festering. You should see me off.
1: Thank
0: off
1: God
0: break
1: for technology.
0: During songs.
2: You know you don't feel well. I think that's very unwimpy of you, is to be being the, doing the show from home. It's
1: I
2: like,
1: agree,
2: that's
1: Ben.
2: Going the extra mile.
1: Yesterday, no. She's like, I could come on like at 8 o'clock if I got up, and I'm like, Joanne. Stay in bed. What are you doing?
0: No. I had a better night overnight last night. But, like, I've had a fever, you guys. And fevers just, like, suck the life out of you as an adult. I've had a fever. Yeah. I've had a cough. I'm congested. But I just hate to say it, I'm kind of a wimp. And I guess I only have my husband to compare myself to. And it's very stereotypical. Look, I see the things online. It's usually the men, according to online stuff, that are like the wimps when they're sick. It is not. My husband is the exact opposite. The man powers through anything, and I can't move. I'm like,
1: he's
0: what are you making
1: man.
0: Me? Are you making me chicken noodle soup? Which he did. I'm like, what can you do for me? Because I can literally do nothing right now. Meantime, he's the

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1: Everybody, even if it's a virus, if it lasts that long, typically it's bacterial and you should be on an antibiotic. So anyway, so that's, I know.
2: Wake up one day and have to go to the hospital because he forgot to take care of himself.
1: I know.
3: Stereotypically, I'm like all the guys out there, though. I'm the wimp. So I get what you're saying, but is he so tough? Like, is he the kind of guy that won't ask for directions? He's, you know, oh, I think I can figure it out. Is he that guy too?
1: I mean, kind of, yeah. He just has no time. Eric's like the Energizer Bunny. We've talked about that before. Like, sometimes I wish I could just take a battery out, maybe just slow him down just a little bit. So nothing slows him down. And even when he doesn't feel well, he tends to, you know, load up on medicine and power through it and do what he has to do. But anyway, so I am, I'm here today feeling a little bit better. But yeah.
4: We're glad you're back, Joanne. Thank you.
1: I appreciate that. And I do appreciate my husband for all he's done for me over the last 6 or 7 days.

0: Good morning from Joanne, Jason, and Ben. So the American Idol finale was earlier this week. I know you guys talked about that yesterday.
1: Hannah Harper.
0: One of the amazing moments, though, I thought, was when Carrie Underwood joined Motley Crue, Vince Neil, to do Home Sweet Home, which is, I think, my one and only song from Motley Crue that I love. Used to watch it on MTV when MTV first came out back in the
1: 80s. I didn't know Tommy Lee also did pianos. Like, I was shocked when I'm like, Tommy Lee plays piano too? I didn't know.
0: Right.
2: Wow. I'm surprised Shout at the Devil is not your favorite Motley Crue song.
1: Here's a little bit of Vince Neil and Carrie singing Home Sweet Home. You know.

0: sweet home.
1: I mean, can Carrie Underwood please do a hair metal band album at this point?
2: Honestly.
1: She did a thing with Guns N' Roses and was unbelievable. So I would love to hear like 80s hair metal cover album from Carrie Underwood. That'd
2: be fantastic.
1: That's
2: a great idea. Yeah. And a lot of people were weighing in on social media after that as it was happening. And someone said, I wish Carrie Underwood would just become the lead singer of Motley Crue and Benj Vince-Neil.
3: The sad thing is that Motley Crue is still trying to, you know, sell tickets to fans to come see them because they're doing stadium tours, or at least they were.
1: They still are.
3: That's the thing.
1: They are selling those tickets.
3: Could you imagine going to a stadium show thinking you're getting the old Motley Crue and that's what you get? Oh,
2: no, because he didn't. Yeah, that was a little rough. What's his name would have said? It's a little pitchy, dude.
1: Yeah, not for me, dog.
2: Randy Jackson, not for me, dog.
4: You're not going to Hollywood.
2: No, you're not. Been there, done that, Motley Crue.

0: Pistons playing game five against the Cavaliers tonight. Go Pistons. And we are just hours away now, actually about an hour and a half from knowing the Lions' full schedule. We're going to get into that coming up.
1: That's right. We do know they have an international game. And week two, they're opening up the Bills Stadium. And let me tell you this, if you're trying to go on and see a road game, don't choose Buffalo because it's like $1,000 for a ticket. It's crazy.
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19: Traffic volumes picking up in the work zone. I-94 as you're traveling westbound, approaching Oakwood Boulevard all the way out to about Ecorse Road. We have the right lanes closed in both directions from I-275 to Michigan Avenue in Dearborn through early June. I'm Michelle Pengilb with traffic.
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0: Well, it's essentially a best of three series now for the Pistons. Game five tonight against the Cleveland Cavaliers. Go Pistons!
1: Let's go, boys!
0: The Tigers, yeah, let's do it. Tigers are struggling a bit.
1: Lost six of the last seven. Got smoked yesterday by the Mets. And AJ Hinch is making a few decisions, and I'm like, what?
0: Right. Yeah, not good. All right, let's talk Lions, though, because at 9 o'clock this morning, let's think ahead to the next sports season on the way. Big news coming up as their whole schedule is released, and we've learned a couple things about it so far.
1: Yes, so right now we know some of the international games. We know that the Lions are going to be playing in Germany. Speculation is week 10. We'll know officially. I'm pretty sure it's week 10. That'll be Sunday, November 15th, and they'll be playing the Patriots.
0: Okay.
2: Hey, guys, it's me. Dan Campbell, man, I'm over here in Germany, man. We're in Frankfurt, and you can hear the Oktoberfest music. The reason we came over here early, man, is I met with Angela Merkel, or some people call her Angela, yesterday, man. We're trying to get that November game. We're trying to extend Oktoberfest into November so we can have some, some beer, man. I love
1: beer and
2: it,
1: brats?
2: And I'm beer and brats, man. I'm working on my German, man.
1: Let me hear some.
2: It's like in Inka Slack and Farfignugan. That's wunderbar. Yeah, man. I don't know how to say, yeah, man, in German, but I think I'm working that's what on it,
0: is. All right? Yeah. Ask Amon Ra, dude. You got him right there. Ask Amon Ra. He knows how.
2: Hey, man, good point, Joanne. You guys always come up with answers, man. That's why I love you guys, man. I don't listen to the ticket, man. I listen to you guys. Play some Paula Abdul, man. That's what I love.
1: Boss.
2: I love her, man.
1: You got
2: right,
1: it. I'll play just for you, Dan Campbell.
0: Exactly. But thanks to Dan. See ya. We also know about the Buffalo game, Jason.
1: Yes, week two. It has been announced. Week two, Lions on the road in Buffalo. That'll be a Thursday night football game, and that is going to be the home opener for Buffalo, and they're going to be in their brand new Highmark Stadium. You know, they built that new stadium right next to their old one.
0: Yes.
1: This is the debut of it. It looks fantastic. I mean, it's a $1 billion stadium. This thing is absolutely unbelievable. And tickets, like the get-in price, like $665 minimum.
3: Yeah, we were talking about it yesterday, and it's an outdoor stadium, but it's got, you know, the big hole in the roof, so it feels like you're in an indoor stadium.
1: It's built like a soccer stadium.
3: Yeah,
1: because if you ever watch, like, I watch professional soccer all the time, and like you cannot tell that it's pouring in London, right? It is pouring there, but on the field it's like dry because of the way it's constructed. So they took a little bit of that idea into that. Will it still get snow in there? Yes, but they say it won't be as bad. It won't be like how it was in the old stadium when they're clearing out the stands.
0: No,
1: it won't be like that.
0: Yeah, I'm reading that it's got this partial canopy roof that you were referencing. It covers approximately 65% of the seats, so the majority of the fans won't be getting the snow, the wind, the rain, but the field obviously will be. I wonder if there's a ton of technology now that they put underneath to melt the snow and warm the grass. And you know what I mean? Is that?
1: Oh, I'm sure there's a bunch of new technology out there. I can't wait to see it. So that'll be week two on the road for the Detroit Lions. And that the rest of the schedule gets announced at 9 o'clock, and they're hoping that our bye week is week 11, the week after the Germany game, because then the week after that is Thanksgiving, so we'll be playing on Thursday. There's a potential we have like three games in a 15-day stretch, including traveling there and back to Germany. Would be, that'd be a tough stretch for the boys.
0: I think if you're playing an international game, it should be absolutely mandated that you have a bye week the week before, the week after your.
1: I think once the league goes to 18 games and we get 2 weeks of bye, then that'll happen.
2: Oh, hey, man, it doesn't matter, man. We're going to have all that German beer in us, man. We'll be happy either way. All right, man. Yeah.
0: Thank you, Dan.
1: Oh, you're the best.
0: Joanne, Jason, and Ben. 104.3 WOMC. Just getting to work this morning. Take us with you on the Odyssey app. You can stream us right from your computer at work, WOMC.com. Here's Michael.

0: All right, guy says he bombed a job interview because of the way he answered a question. Now, honestly, I think it was pretty brilliant, but apparently employers don't. We've all heard of being asked a question about your weakness, right?
1: Let him explain. So, here you go.
0: Okay, here we go.
2: Just bombed the job interview. I knew the question was coming. They always ask it. What's your biggest weakness? I blacked out.
1: Uh-oh.
2: Brain went numb. Didn't say, oh, delegation. Have a problem delegating because I want to make sure that it gets done right. Nothing like that. Nothing standard. Know what I said? Oreos. I said Oreos were my biggest weakness. I was like, I'll eat them until the milk's gone. However much milk's in my cup, I'll eat Oreos. Could be 2, could be 12. Your boy's still looking for a job.
0: Come on.
1: What
0: How
1: an answer.
0: How employer not think that that is, I mean, I know it's maybe not what they were looking for, but come on.
1: At least he answered it.
3: Mm-hmm.
0: He did. Oh, gosh, yeah, I think that's hilarious.
3: A for honesty, that guy gets hard. Because, if you know, he's probably, if you chat GPT it, you know, what is a big picture pivot where you admit your weakness? I sometimes get caught up in the fine details of a project. I lose track of the ultimate goal or timeline. Yeah. He probably doesn't. He's just saying it to say the right thing. Oreos is the truth.
0: I mean, it's so true. Usually you prepare for the question so you know. It's like, what do they want me to say to answer that question, right? So you're right. Like, is it really your biggest weakness? So, you know, I don't delegate to people because I'm not good at delegating. All the things that they hear all the time. So I think that I think they should rethink and hire this guy because I think it's pretty honest. And honestly, I think the office will constantly be stocked with Oreos if he gets the job. So how can you beat that? You know what I mean? Come on. Think outside the box, people.
1: The Oreo box.
0: You got it. Exactly. Mine would be chips and salsa. How about you? It's Joy and Jason and Ben. Good morning.

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1: Traffic volume slowly building. This includes around our work zone, I-94 both directions, anywhere from 275 to Oakwood Boulevard. Also a bit heavier now on M14, I-96, 275 interchange as we have ongoing construction. I'm Michelle Pena with traffic.
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0: morning from Joanne, Jason, and Ben. Thanks for starting your day with us. I had a situation this weekend talking to a friend. It's that awkward moment when you're on the phone with somebody and you suddenly realize you've lost the other person or somehow the connection is gone.
1: Oh my gosh, it happens a lot.
0: I went on for 20 seconds without realizing. I'm just gabbing, telling this story to my friend Gina. And then she doesn't say anything. And I look down, I'm like, oh, yep. Gina's gone. Mm-hmm. Okay, so then it goes in my brain, do I call her back or is she going to call me back?
1: That's a good
0: because
1: point.
0: If we both call each other back, we're going to go to voicemail. That's happened so many times when I've immediately called someone back. They've called me back. Now you're a voicemail. So now you both hang up. What is it? You wait 30 seconds. Is that enough time? Or is that what the other person's doing is waiting 30 seconds? Do you know what I mean?
1: Yeah, you both are staring at your phone for the next 20 seconds after you look like, who's going to call? Who's going to call? Who's going to call?
0: So how do you guys handle it? Right.
2: It's kind of like dodging people in traffic when you're going one way and they're going the other. Mm-hmm. Left, right. Which way do I go? I always call back first. I'm that guy. Like, I feel like that's the courteous thing to do.
1: I just wait for them to call me back.
0: Okay, really. You wait for them to call you.
1: I'll wait. You call me back if you want to talk again. Because I've done that too many times where you call back and it goes right to voicemail, then you hang up and you try again and it's like, okay, I'm done even trying. If we lose connect, because this happens a lot, like especially if I'm talking to my brother, because he lives on Groziel, which, you know, and I'm at my house in Trenton. Sometimes if you're on the far side of Groziel when you're like really close to the river and like looking at Canada, like you will sometimes your cell phone will connect to Canadian towers, right? So then I lose him sometimes. I'm like, is he on East River? Like, that must be it. I've been talking for 10 seconds and he's not responding.
2: So you just wait for them to call you back. Since you guys have the same DNA, does he do the same thing? And then you're just like 5 weeks later, you're like, yeah, I remember we lost that call and we never talked after
1: pretty
2: that.
1: Much. It's like, what were we talking about 2 weeks ago? I don't remember.
0: Okay, that's hilarious. I wonder if there's like a pecking order, so to speak, of who's supposed to call back. Is it the person who originally made the phone call? Is it the person who answered the phone call? Or is it, I read this somewhere, is it the lower ranking person on the call? Like, let's say I was talking to Tim, you guys, our boss, and we drop. Should I be calling Tim back? Because I'm the employee and he's the boss.
1: I'm not calling his ass back. Oh, damn, Tim, sorry. We'll catch up tomorrow, dude. Text me.
0: I don't know what happened. I tried calling you back, Tim. I swear I did. 5 times.
1: If it's my mom, though, I'm calling her back right away. Boss, totally. No, mom.
0: My dad, too. I agree with that, Jason. You too? Jury's out.

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0: Joanne, Jason, and Ben on 104.3 WOMC. Guys, I just got a text back from our boss who says...
1: Not shocking.
0: He goes, you are going to call me back. I said, okay.
1: Hey,
0: you got it, boss.
1: He's just listening, right?
0: Hey, there was a black bear spotted downriver right by my house, actually. This is kind of crazy.
1: Cow.
0: We'll talk about it coming up next.

0: and gentlemen, there has been a black bear spotting downriver. How about this? News broke yesterday of a black bear down in Flat Rock, kind of sauntering across somebody's backyard.
1: That's absolutely crazy. And it wasn't a small black bear. That thing was big.
0: Pretty big.
1: Holy cow. I was like, oh my gosh. I mean, that's literally like, what, 5-6 miles from where I live. And this thing showed up.
0: It was on near Woodworth Road between I-75 and Olmsted Road. We have black bears in Michigan, but they're mostly, I mean, up north in the UP, certainly. So I don't think that we see them a whole lot down here.
1: I don't think it's the first time that there's ever been a bear spotted down here, but it has been a while since a bear was spotted. And I saw it on social media to go, oh my gosh, that's so close to my house. And then, like, I don't know, this is later in the day. I've on social and people all over, like all businesses are like, we spotted the bear. One, like heating and cooling company downriver has like a bear as like their mascot. They're like, we found the bear, people. It's with us. And it's like promoting them. District 142, which we give tickets away for there a lot. They put up a big thing, big bear rock concert. And it's a bear playing on the guitar. And it's like, okay.
0: Jumping on the balcony with a big
1: smart,
0: black bear.
1: Very smart. Yeah.
2: You know, now, if you see a bear in real life, and let's just say it's in your backyard, what are the protocols again?
1: I'll tell you, Ben. If it's a brown bear, you lay in the fetal position and play dead. If it's a black bear, you get bigger and make a lot of noise. Black bear, you try to scare him away. Brown bear, you go into the fetal position because the brown bear, if it thinks you're dead, it might paw you around a little bit, but it's not going to do anything because it wants live prey. And if it's a black bear, they're going at you no matter what. So that's why you get big, you make noise. And
0: you
1: try
0: run,
1: to scare them.
0: Yeah.
2: Hard to do.
0: Now, it does say
2: my
0: you
2: instinct
0: don't
2: would
0: run.
2: Just be to run.
1: You don't turn their back to them ever.
0: No, you don't. You back away slowly. Making noise.
1: Making big noise. Put your arms up like wacky, waving, inflatable, arm flailing tube guy.
0: Okay, now what about if I run into a polar bear? Do you know what you do then?
1: I just think you say a couple
2: have a
1: of
2: will
1: Hail Mary.
2: Ready. I've heard. I hear they will kill you.
1: It doesn't
2: dead,
1: matter.
2: Pretty much. Yeah.
1: They're looking for food constantly, and if they find it, they're going to eat it.
0: And that's why those fences are so high at the Detroit Zoo. With the polar bears in it, right? Anyway, DNR's on this. They're putting a lookout. They're warning people don't keep garbage outside and stuff, because typically if there isn't food, then the black bear will go someplace else.

0: just about to play You Can't Beat Jason on this Wednesday morning. Jason, how did you fare yesterday when I was out sick?
1: I lost yesterday.
0: Oh. All right. So Jason's going to be firing on all cylinders this morning, hoping to to claim victory again. We need a contestant on the line this morning. Caller 10 248 399-104.
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16: It's still a pretty busy driver on many of our work zones. We also have some crashes clearing up. One on the left shoulder, 75 southbound at 12 mile. Another blocks the right shoulder, I-275 northbound ramp to eastbound 96 and 94 eastbound just before Baker Road west of Ann Arbor.
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0: Game time.
1: Good morning to Tina in Hazel Park, ready to take on Jason this morning. Hey, Tina.
2: Good morning.
3: Good morning, Tina.
4: Tina.
1: Five questions for you. Today is Top Gun Day. In Top Gun, what is Maverick's real first name?
3: Pete Mitchell.
1: Pete Mitchell is right. Jason on the board. Question number one. Well done.
2: Wow.
5: Mm-hmm. All right. Tiger Woods' prescription records are now part of his DUI case. What college did Tiger Woods attend and play for?
3: Stanford.
5: Yes.
2: UCLA.
5: Is that?
1: Nope. Stanford is it. 2-0. Tina. Let's see here. Question three. Conan O'Brien will return to host the 2027 Oscars, marking his third consecutive year as MC. Who was the last celebrity to host the Oscars 3 years in a row?
3: Ricky Gervais?
2: David Letterman.
1: Nope. And nope.
3: Tina Fey.
1: No. It was Billy Crystal. Billy Crystal. All right, Tina, you're still alive, but you got to get the next two questions to... Yes, you do.
5: All right. Which popular HBO series that's up for its third season, or has completed it, is set in Thailand?
3: Thailand?
5: Thailand.
3: Hangover? Is it
2: nothing.
3: Euphoria?
2: Yeah, England.
5: No. White Lotus.
3: White Lotus. Change every year. I forget.
1: No, I didn't either, Tina. Sorry you didn't know it. And you didn't win today. Jason got you 2-0.
3: That's right. You're not going to get the hundo, but you're not walking away empty-handed. Here's the Scorpions to tell you what you won.

0: Yes, a $25 gift card to Tubby Sub Shops is yours. Thanks for playing today, Tina.
1: Thank you, guys. Have a great day.
2: You too. Wait, was that Vince Neil? Sounded a little bit like Vince Neil.
0: No, that's the
2: Scorpions,
0: Joanne. Home
2: Sweet
0: Home.
2: I'm well aware of that. It just sounded a little bit like Vince Neil sounds today, was my point.
3: They're from Germany. Did you hear the German accent?
2: Is that what I heard there, Ben? All right, thanks so much. Tina, have a great day. We'll play again tomorrow morning at 8:35.

0: by what are you drinking this summer? You may get some good ideas about what you may want to drink by watching a show that E! Network has ordered. It's called Cocktail Wars. It's going to air over the summer. It's a 10-episode mixology competition hosted by former NSYNC members Lance Bass and Joey Fatone. I love this. Mixologists competing for $10,000 per episode. They're going to be judged, including the celebrity judge guests will be joining the expert judge panel. They'll be judged on flavor combinations, techniques, and all of that for mixed drinks.
1: That's pretty cool. I'm sure they're going to have like theme nights, because if this is like, you know, any of the other cooking shows and whatever going on out there, there's going to be challenges that they're going to have to do before they do it. So like, yes. I'm very interested to see what kind of a theme they're going to go with, because this is the perfect show to watch. If you've ever had it to host something, you're like, what the heck am I going to do? Here's your inspiration.
0: Yeah.
2: Right, what's your go-to cocktail, guys?
1: Tequila soda for me. I love tequila soda. If I'm going to do mixed drinks, I'm going to do a tequila soda with a little bit of lime. That's my go-to.
0: Okay.
3: Joanne?
0: Yeah, for me, I usually will just have a glass of wine, but if I have a mixed drink, I'm kind of into Hugo Spritzes lately with like elderflower and Prosecco.
1: Oh my God.
0: Will you stop it?
1: Elderflower in a cocktail drink, Joanne.
0: Do you even know what elderflower is?
1: It's some fancy flower that shouldn't be drunk.
0: No, it's not a no. it's a liqueur. It's an alcohol that you put in there. Yes. St. Germain elderflower, it's called. It's amazing. And it's got club soda in it. And anyway, if you've heard of an Aperol spritz, which is like all the rage, it's just, instead of Aperol, it's the elderflower.
1: Gotcha.
0: Try it before you knock it, please.
1: I just knew it was going to be something stupid, fancy name that you were going to go with.
0: Get no respect. Right.
1: I'm not disrespecting you. I'm disrespecting the name of the
0: All right, fair enough. Ben, carry on.
1: Good for you, Joanne.
2: I'm with Jason. A little twist on mine, though. I like tequila. Three Amigos is my brand, and I like to mix it with Fresca. It sounds terrible. It sounds white trash, but if you mix peach Fresca, it has zero calories, a shot of tequila, and then fill it, you know, your glass up with the tequila and ice. Use a little small cocktail straw. It's awesome. I love it.
0: Really?
1: What if I want a big cocktail straw?
0: No, you drink it too fast that way, Jace. Can't do that.
2: If you do a big pour, yeah, I guess you could use a big straw.
1: If you're not drinking from a small tequila, from a small straw, Joanne. That's just a stir.
0: No, I get it. No, but Ben, I'm with you. I actually like drinking from those little stirs that just have a little opening.
2: I didn't mean the stir sticks. I meant a straw that's short. It's like a 6-inch straw.
1: Okay. Yeah, there you go. So I think of short straw, I think of stir. So that's what it's like. Okay.
2: Big barrel short straw.
1: I can see Ben there trying to sip his tequila through that.
2: It would make it last longer.
0: You would. A long time, Ben. All the ice would melt and everything. Oh, hilarious.
1: Oh, that's good. Anyway. All right, when's that show debut?
0: It says it's this summer on the E! Network.
1: Okay, I can't wait.
0: All right, don't have an official date, but be on the lookout for it. It's Joanne, Jason, and Ben. Good morning.

0: Joanne, Jason, and Ben getting ready to start your workday just like you do each and every day with a 60-minute free ride coming up.
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21: A crash is reported along M59 eastbound right after Mound. Another crash clearing up on 75 southbound at 12 Mile. Still seeing some slowdowns around the work zone, M14, 96, 275, and 94 between Telegraph and 275 as well. I'm Michelle Pangiop with traffic.
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0: It's a 60-minute free ride we're kicking off for you on this Wednesday morning. 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All right, coming up this hour, we were talking about drinks last hour, right? Hot summer drinks. Well, actually, there are two summer drinks that have made the finals for the hottest summer drink this year. 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
2: All right, what is going to be this year's drink of the summer? 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And Hugo Spritz happened to be one of them very recently, by the way.
3: Okay.
2: But Better Homes and Gardens wants your help in determining the 2026 adult beverage that everyone will be talking about. Here, they've got two finalists. Okay.
3: What was last year's winner? Did they say in that article?
2: I don't know. I can look it up after.
3: I'll look it up.
2: This year's. Okay. You at Better Homes and Gardens, see what it was last summer. But these are your two finalists this year. This one, to me, takes a lot of work. It's Frosted Mango Jalapeno Sauve Spritz.
3: Are you out? There's too many syllables and words in the damn thing. I'm not drinking it.
2: All right. This takes a little bit of planning, they admit. You make ice cubes with jalapenos in it, mango nectar, and lime juice. So you put that, right? You take the mango nectar, you take lime juice, and you put jalapenos in it.
3: Muddle it.
2: With some water, I guess. And then you put it in an ice cube tray and you freeze it. And then you drop those into your favorite Sauvignon Blanc and you finish with sparkling water.
3: It's like back in the day when I used to put a Jolly Rancher in a Zima to give it
2: yes!
3: the It's just like that. It's just like that.
2: That's hilarious.
4: Yeah. This drink sounds doable, and you're not going to probably get it at a fancy bar because it's too much time on their part. You know, they make too many drinks where they can't put jalapenos in ice cubes. So,
2: right? I know. Right. It does seem a little... Okay, so that's one. The second one is called Key West Ranch Water. This one combines
3: ranch
2: tequila.
3: Water?
2: That's what they
4: Yeah, that's a
2: it.
4: Drink. Ranch water is a drink.
3: I oh, good. I thought ranch oh. and water.
2: Water
3: with
2: right.
3: alcohol.
2: Disgusting. I'm out. Okay. This one combines, the Key West Ranch Water combines tequila, lime juice, coconut water, agave, sparkling mineral water, and a pinch of sea salt. Mm. That is what I would think you boys would rather have.
3: That does
2: tequila,
3: sound a lot more appealing
2: water.
3: To me.
2: Right?
4: Mm-hmm.
2: All right.
4: Yep, yep, yep.
2: So those are your two. If you want to vote, Better Homes and Gardens is looking for your vote.
3: Last year's winner was the Spa Spritz.
2: Okay, which is what?
3: Which is a... like a Lillet Blanc base with sparkling wine, club soda, muddled cucumber, fresh herbs, and a dash of gin.
2: Ooh, nice. Mm. Okay. Very good.
3: So wine, anyway. Prosecco, and gin. You're going to get blitzed on that thing. It's like a three wise men.
2: It sounds good. You can vote at Better Homes and Gardens. Look them up. It's Joanne, Jason, and Ben. It's a 60-minute free ride continuing for you right now with Guns N' Roses, Sweet Child of Mine, on your Wednesday. Thanks for starting your day with WOMC.

0: Good morning, everybody. It's Joanne, Jason, and Ben. And I don't know if you guys realize this. We're in the middle or the beginning of a sports revolution in America, and I'm here for it. When I was growing up, and you guys can attest to this, there was like you either played, there was baseball, there was football, soccer, hockey. That was pretty much it, and it was like that was the only thing. Now there's so many different, you know, options out there for people, including banana ball. And, you know,
1: so fun.
0: The Savannah Bananas is what started it off. And now they have six teams, the Banana Ball League. And they're coming to town in September, I believe.
1: It's September 18th and Saturday the 19th. But don't plan on getting tickets. They had a lottery that closed last October 31st. There's like, what, hundreds of thousands of people, I think, even on the waiting list. Mm-hmm. This is how popular this sport is.
0: It's absolutely crazy. It's on ESPN. They just signed a huge deal with ESPN and other networks. So, like, you're seeing them on TV and it makes it more accessible. And now they're talking about the next step of banana ball, and it involves the youth.
2: There is a problem with youth baseball right now. It's a problem. Parents are paying too much. They're driving all over the country. They're paying literally to go watch the tournament. It's paying for parking. It's a $1 billion industry. I could care less about that. There's a problem. I think about when we were kids, we could just go out and play. It's affordable. We can go out in the backyard. We can go play. We can go to the field. We can play. Banana ball is supposed to be accessible. It's supposed to be fun. Parents don't even look forward to it anymore. I want to create something where parents are fired up to take their kids to go play banana ball because it's fun. It's fun to watch. It's exciting. We watch these kids. They're doing trick plays. My 7-year-old, he loves it. We're watching them. They're doing walk-ups. There is a huge opportunity for us there.
0: Yeah, and it looks like That's going to be the next step. The banana ball, they have already had a youth league, a youth tournament. Now they're trying to create a youth banana ball league, and their long-term goal would to be see banana ball available like in schools. And like it's an actual sport. I mean, he's like, I dream of a day when the first ball a kid picks up is a yellow banana ball.
3: Do they play at night and glow in the dark?
0: No, that's a different league. There's a glow in the dark baseball league that does. It's kind of like how the Savannah Bananas started off, small time, small stadiums, and they play at night and it's all neoned out. That's a different league, but yeah, it's amazing what the banana ball. I mean, they sold out football stadiums, 120,000 people at one game to watch the banana balls. And Jackson Olsen, who's like the biggest star in the Bananas, he plays for the Savannah Bananas. Yesterday was just announced he's on the new season of Dancing with the Stars because there's so much theatrics that are involved with the banana ball. The walk-up songs are like crazy. They players start in the stands, work their way down the stands like a WWE entrance almost to walk up to the plate. And there's so many, like there's so much fun when it comes to watching banana ball. So I'm excited to see where it goes. And I really hope that it does land into the youth sports realm because that would be awesome.
3: Would they ever broadcast banana ball or do they?
0: On TV. I mean, it's on ESPN, ABC. It's on all the platforms. I mean, they signed major multi-million-dollar, multi-year deals like last year.
3: Right. But not regularly. It's not like the Tigers where you get to see it all the time.
0: Well, they don't play that many games. They only play a certain amount of games, but all of those games are broadcast on TV. Yes.
3: Okay, I got you.
1: I love the idea. Let me tell you, as a parent who, I mean, Adam played T-ball for a little while, or not just T-ball, but he played baseball for just a little while. But there's a lot of sports you watch your kids play growing up. Soccer, baseball, hockey. It can get a little tedious.
0: And they can get miserable playing.
1: This would be really fun as a parent to watch, right? And that's part of what he said in that song we heard from him. So, yeah, pretty cool. I think he's onto something there.
0: I agree.
1: See if it comes to fruition.
0: What a story their life is, too.
1: Yeah, honestly. Yeah, they hit it out of the park, so to speak.

0: big concert announced yesterday at 10 o'clock. Journey is coming to LCA. Now, listen, they haven't said this, but this truly could be Journey's last appearance in Detroit when you think about it. They've kind of hinted around that this could be the end.
1: I'm kind of nervous to go. I definitely want to go see this show, right? But I'm nervous because when I saw them at Comerica Park, I was like,
0: yes,
1: this is one of the greatest shows that I've ever seen. I don't know if I want to top it.
0: Oh, Jason.
1: If I want my last memory of seeing Journey live, do I want it to be at Comerica Park where it blew the hat off my head because it was amazing? Or do I go to LCA because they did it that time? I'm going to get it done again.
0: I think the boss is going to want us to go anyway, Jay, so I think you're coming with me that night. It's November 2nd, by the way, at LCA. It's their Final Frontier Tour. It was announced last year, and they've been adding cities to it, including Detroit. 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That launches at 10 a.m. today. That goes on sale. But for the general public, you can buy tickets to see Journey in Detroit on May 15th. That's coming up this Friday at, I believe, 10 a.m. So, and it's through Ticketmaster. 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
2: How great is Arnel Pineda?
1: He's awesome.
0: Good gosh. Yeah.
2: Amazing. Yeah.
0: Does a great job. So coming back to town again, mark your calendar, November 2nd. It's a Monday night.

Santana and the Doobie Brothers coming to Pine Knob on June 18th. We got tickets for you, courtesy of Live Nation. 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

0: right, that wraps things up for us on this Wednesday morning. It's been nice to be back with you guys this morning. I do apologize for how ridiculously congested I sound and feel.
1: Well, in all honesty, Joanne, you sound a million times better than you did yesterday and the day before. So we're just happy that you're back. Well, Ben and I were floundering.
0: Oh, yes, you are not. Stop. I'm hardly. Anyway, it's good to be back with you guys.
1: That's true. Well, it's true.
0: It is fun with the three of us. I agree with that.
1: Joanne's the cohesive 100%. Fun glue of the group.
0: I thought I was the buzzkill of the group sometimes.
1: I was just trying to be nice, Joanne. You told me to be more nice to you, so I'm trying to be a little bit nicer to you about that. So anyway.
0: Especially when I'm fragile in the state I'm in, Jason. Yes,
1: because it is so easy to get goat.
0: to get under my skin. Yes, it is. Anyway, enjoy your day.
1: Hey, so happy that you know, we mentioned that the Lions have announced that they're doing their Germany game, right? November 15th, playing the Patriots. I just did a quick search of like, let's say I wanted to fly to Germany and go watch a Lions game. Somehow I was able to score tickets to go and see a Lions game in Germany. For two people to fly round trip, it's about $4,000.
0: Yeah, that
1: so
0: makes sense. About $2,000
1: I'm not
0: person.
1: Going to Germany now. No, dang it. Mm-hmm.
0: No, you're not, Jason.
1: Bucket list, tickets, I'll have to wait.
0: Can you imagine how much the tickets will be for that, too?
1: I don't think they're going to be that crazy to get in, because I've heard the London games are very affordable to get in. So, like, on site there, I don't think it's going to be too crazy, because they want the people to come in and see the game from, you know, in, they want the German residents to come in and watch and experience the NFL. So I don't think they'll be that expensive. I'm not saying they're going to be, like, next to nothing. But, yeah, you're looking at about $5,000 for your trip. I mean, well, actually, probably more, because you got to get a hotel.
0: Exactly. And look, eat.
1: And eat. You're looking at $10,000 to go and see
2: I
1: the
2: can
1: Lions.
2: Do the experience for $30, Jason. $30. We don't go anywhere. We get up early. I bring over some Meisterbrow and some schnitzel, and we just call it a day.
1: As long as you're wearing Lederhosen, Ben, then I'm in.
0: Well, hold on. We can do it cheap, too, because Dan Campbell is always right with us. You know what I mean?
1: That's true.
0: So, hey,
1: we can have our own Dan Campbell.
3: Absolutely. Absolutely, guys. You know, and, yeah, I like schnitzel as well, man. Meister Brown, not so much, man. I get bad hangovers on that stuff.
0: Yeah. Who needs to go to Germany?
1: Give me Dan Campbell and a good Hefeweizen, and I'll be watching.
3: Right.
0: That's it.
3: Yeah.
0: Right.
1: All right, guys. Thanks have a wonderful day. Thanks for joining us. Mike Reynolds is on the way next.

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Shout out to North Detroit, East Detroit, West Detroit, and yes, you, South Detroit. 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

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Tonight is the night the 313 has been waiting for. The Pistons are back home at Little Caesars Arena for Game 5 of the conference semifinals. After that absolute battle in Cleveland on Monday, they left the series tied 2-2. Our guys need that hometown energy to get them going. Tip-off is at 8 p.m., and I can't wait for it. 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

Today's weather check from the land down under. It is about 65 degrees, kind of wet there in Sydney, Australia. Not too bad. It's a little bit warmer than it is here, but it's definitely a lot drier here than it is there.

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Today is a major milestone for a true hometown hero. Let's say happy 76th birthday to the one and only Stevie Wonder. Born in Saginaw, raised right here in Detroit, Stevie has been a voice of this city since he was little Stevie at Motown. You remember that? Of course you do. From Superstition to Sir Duke, his music is baked into our musical DNA here in Detroit. Let's celebrate the legend who proves the best soul music starts right here in the Motor City. Happy 76th birthday to Stevie Wonder. From all of us here on 104.3 WOMC.

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1: This is for you, Daddy.

Journey is coming to Little Caesars Arena November 2nd. It was the big concert announcement yesterday, and everyone here is just buzzing about it. I can't wait for it. I'm super excited. Tickets are going to be on sale this Friday, May 15th at JourneyMusic.com.

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Your Detroit Tigers had a tough break last night at Citi Field, dropping game one against the Mets 10-2. The bats just couldn't find a rhythm, but that's baseball. It's got its ups, it's got its downs. They got a shot at redemption tonight, though. It's going to be a first pitch at 7:10.

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104.3 WOMC. You know, I was thinking about the energy I've been feeling the past couple of weeks. A couple of weeks ago, I had the Corktown Music Festival going on. There is so much talent in the local music scene right now. 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

Oftentimes, I've noticed that when people are talking to me, they're whispering. I'm thinking, are you trying to tell me something you don't want other people to know? 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

0: It's Joanne, Jason, and Ben. Enjoy your Wednesday and wake up with us tomorrow morning.
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playing the song titled Under Pressure makes me think of what I do often. 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

Over 100 waterfalls. The tallest waterfall east of the Mississippi River. It's Fall Creek Falls. That's actually at Fall Creek Falls State Park. That has 4 waterfalls. Also some cable bridges. Great place to hike, camp, stay in cabins, or even a hotel.

0: It's Joanne, Jason, and Ben talking about the weird things that your partner just has to live with that you do. Ben, what is it for you and Renee?
1: She goes, you make up songs, which is the weirdest thing. I do full-on production of these songs to match situations in our life. For example, I've got one. Renee's son, Barrett, who doesn't have his driver's license, wanted us to drive him over to his girlfriend's house. His girlfriend's name is Natasha. Now, her mom had to drop her off at the house to time it out where she could just, you know, meet us there, and we could take Natasha and Barrett to the mall where they do their mall thing.
0: Yeah.
1: Well, we were late getting going. 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And Barrett's like, her mom is so mad. She's just mad. So I made up a little song about living on Natasha time. And here it goes.

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1: So I'll play that like in the car, and Barrett is like, you are so freaking weird.
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12: That's the sound of a thriving Detroit. But the city didn't get here overnight. Just over a decade ago, Detroit hit rock bottom. This city felt forgotten, paralyzed by political fighting. Jobs were few, crime was high, and people were leaving. That's when Mike Duggan got to work. As our mayor, he led. He took action. 30,000 new jobs, pushing Detroit's unemployment rate to its lowest point in 33 years. He cut violent crime in half, added 350 more police officers, and installed 65,000 new streetlights. He made sure the people holding the city up, the people who stayed, had a place to live. Helping 12,000 families rebuild homes and investing over $1 billion to make housing more affordable. When it was all said and done, Mike Duggan's approach led our city to a new day. While others talk, Mike Duggan delivered. Tell Lansing, that's how we lead Michigan forward. Paid for by Put Progress First.
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6: Accident free for the moment. The delay comes in the way of work being done. You're going to find us along eastbound, westbound I-94 between 275 and Dearborn. The right lane is completely closed off. Remember, that's in either direction across that stretch. I'm Val Beery with traffic.
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4: Accident-free right now, but it is a slow go, and it's because of the construction you're going to find along eastbound I-94 from Metro Parkway to North River Road. Right lane is completely closed off. Remember, that's going to go on through the rest of the week and into your weekend through Monday. I'm Val Beery with traffic.

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Paulette's response to the Bo meme on the WOMC Facebook page. Which celebrity are you thankful that they served our country and risked their life? She replied, Dolph Sweet and Elvis. Can't think of any other celebrities who were in service.

Yale's response to the Bo meme on the WOMC Facebook page. What celebrity are you thankful for that they served our country and risked their life? She replied, James Stewart and Elvis.

Brenda's reaction to the Bo meme on the WOMC Facebook page. Which celebrity are you thankful that they served our country and risked their life? She replied, Pat Tillman. After 9/11, he gave up his cushy multi-million dollar career with the NFL and joined the Army.

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Mark's response to the Bo meme on the WOMC Facebook page. Which celebrity are you thankful that they served our country and risked their life? He replied, Glenn Miller. Sadly, he didn't make it back. Deanna replied, Ronald Reagan.

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10: Closely watching the accidents along northbound I-275 at Ann Arbor Road. Center lane, right lane, and right shoulder are blocked. A slow go along eastbound I-94 from Metro Parkway to North River Road. This is construction. Right lane is completely blocked. Traffic is backed up to Little Mac Road with that area. I'm Val Berry with traffic.
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Coming up, REO, REM. And right now, of course, this is Bryan Adams.

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18: That's the sound of a thriving Detroit. But the city didn't get here overnight. Just over a decade ago, Detroit hit rock bottom. This city felt forgotten, paralyzed by political fighting. Jobs were few, crime was high, and people were leaving. That's when Mike Duggan got to work. As our mayor, he led. He took action. 30,000 new jobs, pushing Detroit's unemployment rate to its lowest point in 33 years. He cut violent crime in half, added 350 more police officers,
1: and installed 65,000 new streetlights. He made sure the people holding the city up, the people who stayed, had a place to live. Helping 12,000 families rebuild homes and investing over $1 billion to make housing more affordable. When it was all said and done, Mike Duggan's approach led our city to a new day. While others talk, Mike Duggan delivered. Tell Lansing that's how we lead Michigan forward. Paid for by Put Progress First.
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15: Calm. And keeping an eye out on the accidents along northbound I-275 at Ann Arbor Road, where it looks like the center lane, and right shoulder are blocked by the accident there. Added to the list, northbound Van Dyke and 9 Mile Road overturned vehicle. This comes with injuries. EMS are on the scene as well. I'm Val Beery with Trevor.
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16: Closely watching the accident along northbound I-275 at Ann Arbor Road. Center lane, and right shoulder are blocked. A slow go along eastbound I-94 from Metro Parkway to North River Road. This is construction. Right lane is completely blocked. Traffic is backed up to Little Mac Road with that area. I'm Val Berry with traffic.

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1: Hours before the final, the Brazilian team sheet went out without Ronaldo's name. Then a second sheet arrived with him on it. In the dressing room, the 21-year-old Ronaldo, the best player on earth, had suffered some kind of seizure or convulsion. Teammates carried him to a hospital. Tests came back clear. Coach Mario Zagallo, under pressure no one fully understood, started him. Ronaldo wandered the pitch like a ghost. France won 3-0. Zinedine Zidane scored two headers. Stade de France erupted. To this day, no one knows exactly what happened to Ronaldo that afternoon. Sponsors, doctors, conspiracies, every theory contested. The greatest striker of his generation, swallowed by something he couldn't name.
0: Stay tuned to this Odyssey station for more Stories from the Pitch.
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0: 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Enjoy your Wednesday and wake up with us tomorrow morning.
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